0: About It show. And you know what? I had to make sure that we're going to be coming in with a whole lot of African Ubuntu. Bring that vibe into the studio because we've got our beautiful African sister who is bringing the heat, the vibes. I don't know if you're excited for this, but I'm just so excited to bring one of our own. You know, we say one of our own. That means a sister in the studio. And her name is Diao Aban Kamau Ajakyo. What a name. What a name. And, you know, I just love the fact that she's here to speak more about the FAO Wellness Community Day that's happening this coming Saturday, 12 p.m. to 4 p.m. It's going down at the Newland Community Center. But before we get into the mist, I'm going to pass the mic over to our beautiful sister here to introduce herself, her incredible bio, by the way, and also the amount of mahi she's doing in the community. Welcome to the show, Queen.
1: Thank you for having me. Hi, everyone. I'm Dodge Aban Kamau Ajakyo. I'm 21 years old, originally from South Sudan. However, I was born in the Middle East in Syria. I came to New Zealand when I was like 11 months. So I've been here for like 20 years now. I'm currently a health student at AUT, majoring in health management. Can thankfully say that I'm in my last semester.
0: Woo!
1: Thank you. It's been a long journey, but we're finally here. The reason I chose to study health management is because I wanted to create change within the healthcare system. And

0: to improve health outcomes for underrepresented communities. I think it's very important and necessary to have diverse voices and especially people of color in leadership and decision-making roles to ensure that our needs and our experiences are actually understood and represented in the healthcare sector. I'm also with NZACHS, the New Zealand African Community Health Services, as a community engagement coordinator. For those who don't know about NZACHS, we are a charitable organization that was created to meet the unmet needs of our African population in Aotearoa and to bridge the gap in the healthcare system to improve health outcomes for our people.
1: Sis, you know that intro was just kind of like when Martin Luther King was giving the speech. You know what I mean? Like, we're here with all of that. We're all about all of that. And I just have to say, this is why I do what I do. Because we love bringing in the community voices. And I just love and so inspired, truly saying that, not just for radio.
0: I appreciate
1: by
0: that.
1: Our sisters that are out there bringing, making, creating, and embracing the change we want to see in the community. Mm. First of all, my sister, how has it been for you studying this, but also with your goal and aspiration of bringing the underrepresentation to light? That's incredible. I just you lost me there.
0: To be honest, it hasn't been easy. I feel like the system in general, the overall system, especially the health system, is not really designed for our people, and especially a person like me who's a bit like, I'm not really out there. So for me to actually speak on behalf and advocate on behalf of my people, I've kind of had to become comfortable in those type of spaces and putting myself out there. And unfortunately, we don't really have the support of other people, other organizations around us. So you kind of have to, you have to stand your ground and be strong, I guess, because it's like, if no one's going to do it for our people, like who is, you know, exactly. So like, I feel like, it's really important to also have like the support of our community as well, because like it is really hard to do it alone, I guess. And sometimes you kind of do get discouraged because it's like, oh, there's no support, I feel like we can't do this, it's not going to work out and stuff like that. But I think the end goal of improving health outcomes in general and seeing our people more represented in the health sector, I think that's what pushes me to continue going. So yeah,
1: I just love it. And you know what? It's done and said with so much confidence. Like, you know, the representation, the heat, the fire, girl, the hair as well. Like, you guys see what the, but you will be seeing how this queen is looking. Like, she's coming through full swing.
0: I'll stop it.
1: Boom. 360. But I love that. And, you know, what inspired you to get into this work? Before we get into the event, I know all of that's coming through, but what really inspired you to, like, this is what I want to do, and this probably someone that you saw, or it's something that you've seen growing up, or it's some, you know, for us, inspiration is drawn by so many things. Mm. Sometimes we see something, an incident that's happened on the bus, on the train, or you're at an event. But what was that turning point for you, my sister, when you said, this is what I want to get into, and this is the mahi I want to do?
0: Yeah, so to be honest, during high school, I always knew that I wanted to do something within the health sector. And initially I started with a bachelor's in just health science, the individual pathway. But over time I had like family members and people around me who started like developing health issues and stuff. And I kind of saw like the experiences and the way they got treated within the health system as well. Like just not being taken serious, right. Their voices not being heard, constantly being like dismissed and like, you know. So I was like, okay, this is not gonna work out. So that kind of encouraged me to think about how I can start like bridging those gaps and like figuring out how we can improve and like encourage the health system to actually start listening to us, basically. So I was basically seeing people around me and what they like, the experiences they went through. And for a lot of them, they don't really understand the healthcare system, or they don't know how to navigate it. So I feel like we need people there for that, and people there to like advocate on their behalf. You know, as I said before, like it's really important. People who are making these decisions about us, who don't even understand us, are the ones making decisions for us, which really doesn't make sense to me. So I feel like in order for us to actually be genuinely understood, for people to understand our culture, our values, which is really important for health as well, I feel like we need someone like our own people in that

0: area. So I was like, yeah, I think that's what I want to do. And I feel like from a management perspective, I'd like to start the change from the top, if that makes sense.
1: Right.
0: I feel like, yeah, it's a pretty like top down approach. So I feel like, yeah, the change has to come from the top, you know? Yeah. And also having a dad who was also in like,
1: yeah,
0: high leadership role as well. I feel like I kind of took some things off him as well, and he's also like an advocate on behalf of minority communities, so I feel like I kind of connected with him through that as well. But for me, it's through a health pathway. So yeah,
1: I love that, and I'm literally just buzzing out because I'm putting this right on it. This is what we do. We're doing like three things at once because I want everyone to really hear the kōrero. If you hear what this sister is saying, we have many people in position that don't know what's going on with the actual community.
0: And they don't even, it's like they don't even talk to them. There's no like relationship building. There's no trust. They're just making decisions based on what they think, if that makes sense, without actually like talking to the community, which, and then that way obviously they're not actually genuinely helping them because it's like you're not hearing what they need, you know? So yeah, it's really crazy. It's really crazy.
1: I hear you, sis. And you know what, I just always am inspired by, one, you're young, two, you're advocating at such a young age, and just to see like this growth, this movement that we're seeing is real beautiful, because this is what I'm talking about, man. This is what I'm talking about. And you know, you being a part of NZACHS, how has that been? What is this organization all about? Just for our community that aren't aware of it, before we merge into this empowering event that's happening on Saturday.
0: So the NZACHS is about like meeting the unmet needs of African health populations in Aotearoa. As I said, we don't really have a voice in that space. And I feel like a lot of people, especially ones who like come new to this country, or even the ones who have been here for a long time, they don't really understand the health system. And I get it. It's pretty hard to navigate as well. So we're kind of there to help our people navigate the health system with whatever help they need, whether that's through health promotion, health navigation. We also do educational workshops throughout the year. Like, we try to do it every month just to teach people. We do different topics like preventative health, diabetes, cancer awareness, many, many topics. And then, of course, we also have our health expo that we do at the end of the year, which is like a big event where we have many health organizations, information stores, performances, music, food, just a lot of things going on just for people to come and learn more about health. And yeah, we're just taking it one step at a time. It is hard. It's not easy. We're still getting there. But yeah, it's definitely a start.
1: You know what, sis? I'm just excited, and I can't wait to see the many things that you're going to be doing in the community. And it brings me to this VAW Community Wellness Day with an African twist. So you know when we add that twist, it's tangible. It's not just the twist. You're actually going to be twisting on that day. And we bring the vibes on it as well. But my sister, please speak more about this event that's happening this coming Saturday, Fano.
0: So the VAW Community Wellness Day is it's about community, well-being, connection, culture, with it being Africa Month as well. Happy Africa Month to everyone. we definitely wanted to include the African culture into this event, with it also being around mental health. We wanted to kind of, we have a very, very, very important presentation. It's actually titled My Culture, My Strength, Supporting Our Wellbeing. So it talks about mental health, what mental health means in different cultures, how you can use your culture as a strength to support your wellbeing. And then we also have so many other things going on as well. We have kids' activities, health information stalls, cultural performances, live music, hula foot as well.
1: Girl, you know we are there for the twist.
0: For anyone who's wanting to move their bodies, we have a photo booth. There's a lot of things going on. But yeah, we genuinely wanted to just bring people together to connect, to learn about mental health, especially with a topic like that. It's not talked about in a lot. Many communities, especially our African communities as well, mental health is not a conversation that's had enough. And I can understand it is difficult for many families and many communities. So yeah, we kind of just want to

0: bring that aspect in a positive and engaging way and kind of just open up that conversation about mental health.
1: And that's the thing. Sometimes when someone says mental health, we all automatically think westernized word.
0: Literally.
1: We're just kind of like, exactly. People are really scared of the actual
0: word. That's like
1: word.
0: A heard, unheard, let's leave that to the side, you know?
1: Yeah. Exactly, because even with me, when someone says, like, I'm always having chats with the cis member, like, you know, in regards to, she works in that sector, you know, with community, and you work in that sector. Sometimes the word mental health,
0: just the word
1: scares
0: alone.
1: The community. Yeah. Hey, we say Ubuntu, like, it's like uplifting, and that's why I love the twist that you're making, is your cultural ethnic background is your strength.
0: Exactly.
1: And is that some of the things that, like, the organization you are doing, which is so successful, by the way, breaking those barriers in a way that makes it like normal? How do we look at health in a way that's healthy for our community to engage? You know, so it's so hard sometimes when you don't know what's going through the mind of some young people because of the word. Do you have mental health issues? When you say that, sometimes it's like, oh my gosh, I'm another statistic. We don't, can't relate with that word. Sometimes it's the word, eh, sis?
0: It's like assumed as a negative thing straight away, you know?
1: Yeah. Right.
0: So I feel like, especially like young people growing up, I guess, in like ethnic communities or ethnic households, it's just like they kind of just... You just turn, like, mental health, turn that off. Like, you don't, that's not even a thing, you know? And then that's obviously really unhealthy, because then, like, growing up, you don't know how to navigate your emotions, your feelings. You don't even talk about it, which is really, really unhealthy. And for a lot of kids, they're not really given the space to talk about mental health. And I do understand, like, I give our parents some grace as well, because back home, that's not really a thing.
1: That's not a thing.
0: As well. So I don't really blame them, but I think it's important for parents now to at least start understanding that concept of mental health and, like, creating a space where your kids feel comfortable enough to talk about that before it actually could get worse and lead to things like anxiety, depression, and stuff like that. So we would love if this event, like, especially parents, just to feel more open about it and more approachable to that conversation, because I think that would be really beneficial for like upcoming generations as well. So
1: And sis, you know, you've got empowering parents, like Uncle Ban. Hey, just do my move like this. You don't play about the culture. That's one uncle that is just like, hey,
0: definitely
1: don't play with my people, because we, and you know, that's a monument to the work that he's done with research and with community. And I love when he talks, because it's like an equilibrium between the culture that he's being brought up with, but also being an African Kiwi, and how they merge the two together. So when he's talking, my ears open, and I can hear that through your corridor as well, like through your chat as well. So then I wanted to hear from your perspective, being young, African, and a Kiwi, you know, the Afro-Kiwi twist. What was it like for you merging the two when it comes to health, wellness, well-being? Like, were you always brought up with parents who were understanding of knowing, like, who you are and what you do, and being in a different kind of, like, dynamic growing up as a, you know, proud black girl in a society where it's got New Zealand values, New Zealand narrative, but balancing the both? How was that for you, sis? How you navigate yourself?
0: It's pretty confusing, to be honest, because I feel like, obviously, with my parents coming to New Zealand, a whole new country, they've got so many new things to learn as well. So I feel like, obviously, trying to learn the culture of New Zealand and also trying not to forget the culture of back home and stuff was like really hard. So I feel like it was hard for them to like, they were very cultural, like, definitely, for sure. But then it's like, you have like your culture at home, and then you go out and you're like a Kiwi and stuff like that. And for me, I always felt like I was either never Kiwi enough or I was never African enough, if that makes sense.
1: Girl, because, I hear you.
0: Because growing up here, it's like, obviously, up until 2019, I had never been like back home, and I only learnt about my culture through my parents.
1: Yeah.
0: So like when I went back home, it was like, you know, they call you like the white girl, whatever. Like a
1: kawaja. It is.
0: They call you like a kawaja, basically.
1: In another country.
0: No, exactly. And I was like, oh. And then you come here, and then it's like, oh, you're too African. And I'm like, so I don't even know.

0: Like, I don't, can't even find a middle ground. I don't know what to be, because it's like you need to, of course, you don't want to lose your culture, but at the same time, you're adapting to being in a New Zealand environment. So right. It was really confusing. In terms of health, though, I think within, I guess, the Western world, they're very like biomedical type situation.
1: It's like, here's a Panadol.
0: Yeah, exactly. But for us, I think it's more about like your physical, your mental, your overall well-being and stuff like that. For us, it wasn't really like, oh, like even like going to the doctors and stuff like that, it was just like, oh, okay, like it's not that deep, I guess. And I feel like African people are really resilient, and with what they went through back home, they know how to like deal. They're very strong. They know how to deal with stuff. So it was kind of like when we came here, like, oh, okay, you scratch, like you fall down and scratch your knee. Oh, we need to take you to the doctors. My parents are like, it's really not that deep for real. It's really not that deep for real. So yeah, a lot of times my parents were like, you'll actually be fine. Like, there's no need to go to the doctors. But then it's like, okay, here it's like, if you don't take your child to the doctors, it's like you're neglecting them and stuff like that. So I think it was hard for my parents to kind of like balance that, I guess. But yeah, I'm still trying to figure out being an African Kiwi, but still trying to like stay
1: true,
0: to my culture, my identity. And it is really hard, low key, because I feel like as a young person, especially as a minority, if you don't know yourself, it's very easy for people to try to change you and tell you who you are. So I feel like it's really important to know your identity, know your culture, know where you come from, who you are, because if not, like, you can easily just be like changed by others, you know.
1: 100% sis. And like, you know, I love the fact that you are speaking it from an honest view, because I think a lot of you know, we've got Africa Day coming up, we've got all these beautiful events, by the way, that are coming up within our community, and it needs to be addressed in a way that is on a weekly base, like what's happening from that basis, that's coming from this side, that side, from this lens, from a health lens, sporting lens, music and arts, like I was at the Brother Aaron's event last week for New Zealand Music Month, and it's just like, how do we make these conversations mold in with everything else that's happening? And like, is that a goal for NZACHS to keep doing things throughout the whole year that will bring that normalcy back into it's already in, but like an everyday, every week thing?
0: Yeah, definitely. I think obviously, even though we're mainly like a health organization, as an African organization, I think it's important for us to stay connected to other organizations as well, and for us to like, you know, build each other up. I think there's a lot of work we can do if we actually like connect and work together. But we definitely want to make our work something that's not just like on a monthly basis thing or whatever. Like, we want to have things always going on and stuff like that. So yeah, I just think that sometimes we're in our community, it is a bit hard to like, I guess, like connect with some people. I don't know, it can be difficult sometimes. I won't get too much into that.
1: Speak your truth, girl.
0: Yeah, but no, we're trying our best. There's a lot of great other organizations out there. I think we just need to start having that conversation more, start connecting more, and start seeing each other like less as competition, but more as like, you know, working together so that we can all rise up, I guess. Yeah,
1: I get it. And, you know, I just love the fact that you're here in the studio. And this event, what's happening on the day? Who's going to be there? What stores are going to be there? And also the performances that are going to be happening on the day as well.
0: Okay, so obviously we'll start the day with a welcoming. I forgot low-key, like, the actual order. But we have Dana, who's a midwife, African midwife. She's originally from Cameroon, who will be delivering this mental health presentation. We also have another African AUT lecturer who will also be giving another presentation as well. We have some African groups. We also have like a Chinese dance group as well who's going to be performing.
1: Love that.
0: Yeah, we have some live music, DJ obviously playing some African music. We have a few health organizations like Plunket, Positive Woman.

0: We also have free ear checks as well. They'll be there too. I think overall we have like 9 organizations that people can just go and talk to and stuff like that. We'll have kids play, kids activities, of course, you bringing our hula fit into it. Very excited for that. And then, yeah, of course, we have our photo booth as well for people to take photos, something different, something fun, you know, for the people. But yeah, overall, it's just like a family friendly, fun event for people to come enjoy, connect, learn, feel supported, feel seen. So yeah,
1: love it. And for those that are tuning in as well, I'm just enjoying my chat with my sister here, because I think like when it comes to interviews, we tend to like, you know, put on a, this is what I want to say, this is what I want to do. So I'm so happy that you broke it down in a way that like, this is you navigating your space as a Kiwi African in Aotearoa. And also, what is wellness all about, you know, from the lens of you going into like a normal day. And I think with Wellness Day, it's, yep, specifically for our African community with an African twist. But it's also, how do we come up with ways to target our community where you're not the victim, but, or, you know, you're not the... Because some people like to just stay in their houses and just deal with it. Just like you know, your bottle
0: suffer
1: here,
0: in silence type situation.
1: Just put the lid on. And that's it.
0: No, for real, yeah.
1: And I just love the amount of knowledge I'm learning from you, sis, today, and the wisdom that you're dropping as gems, you know, as gems. And with your, like, sis, and your experience coming from African youth, now I just want a little bit on the African youth. What's something that you always see within our African youth that they tend to, like, mold and bold into, but they don't really express? Because for me, being Afro-Pacific, we have so many Pacific events that are happening, Polyfest, Pacifica. There's always an event happening like every single week. The thousands of kids that come into that event, and it's not really a way that they're seeing how they're targeting their wellness, their well-being, because you're just entering. And I always see it every year. I just always think of it. It's like thousands of youth, just like Africa Day, thousands of youth are coming in. But how are we noticing patterns of their, like, while they're there? Because I think that's one thing that I've always wanted to see from health platforms, is how we targeting the youth. May not be in a club or may not be in an event, because, you know, I mean, majority of them are hanging there to deal with their wellness.
0: Exactly, yeah.
1: And, like, I always try tapping, like, man, they're probably having a good time, so they're, you know, they're enjoying themselves, and sometimes they do it. But it's like, how do we get those statistics to put in a way like, these are our people, this is what we need to break down? Like, what's your view on that? Just because I always think of numbers, man, when it comes to the, like, major events, like, whoa, thousands of youth came in. Okay, how did we help them? Like, you know, how do we get a solution to them being at that event? But I want to hear from your perspective on that.
0: Yeah, I feel like youth can low-key be not forgotten about, but they're not really, we don't really have our own space,
1: right,
0: if that makes sense. And I've seen, like, in a lot of communities as well, so, like, for example, me wanting to be, like, going into these, like, leadership roles and stuff. Our youth, we have so many great ideas, so many different things that we'd like to bring to the community and things for us, you know? But you kind of get shut down from, like, the elders. And it's a bit hard because I feel like in our African culture, it's like, you know, you respect your elders. And, of course, you know, we understand that, but then also, like, respect goes both ways. And I just feel like they don't really, like, hear us out for real, and it's like just like a quick shutdown, so that can be really discouraging. And I've also seen, like, in my community and other communities as well, as you said before, like, they go through so many issues. Just growing up as an African kid, as a black kid in New Zealand, it's actually
1: it's like
0: the ghetto.
1: Dramatizing.
0: No, for real, it's not easy at all. So we have so many things that we're actually silently going through that we obviously, of course, don't talk about. And then they start, instead of, like, dealing with it in, like, a proper and healthy way, they start branching out into things like alcohol, drugs, this, that. And it's actually really, really sad to see.
1: Yeah.
0: Because you can kind of, like, you can see there's a cry for help. Like, you

0: can actually see this quite well.
1: You can see it.
0: Because it gets to a point where it's like drinking every single week.
1: Damn.
0: Out every single week, never at home. And it's like, usually, like, of course our parents are like, oh, okay, they're just being naughty, they just don't listen, they just this, they just that
1: health.
0: But it's actually a cry for help. Like, they're actually going through something that our parents are not really seeing. So I feel like there needs to be more understanding on, and communication on that. So I feel like if we were given the chance to put our energy and our time into more things that are for us, like that, things that would uplift and empower us, I feel like there would be less, I guess, time spent on other things, like those really bad things and stuff like that. And I feel like it would also create a space for young people as well to talk about. Obviously, we don't really talk about it to, like, the wider community or our elders or whatever. So for us to just be able to talk amongst ourselves about, like, because I'm sure we've shared a lot of similar experiences. So for us to be able to talk about that, to just like time to connect, especially with our African, like our own African people, because I feel like, especially with the youth, it's a bit segregated, I feel like, a little. So I feel like it would be nice for us to just like come together more regularly, have more events that are actually like catered to us, hear what we want, hear what we need to say, and hear what would like work for us. Because again, I feel like we're just kind of forced to just follow after, you know, the ones before us, and it's like low-key not working. So I feel like, yeah, we definitely need to make change in that, and definitely having the conversation more about mental health and our overall well-being as well, and how we can start how we can start to take care of that. So I love that.
1: You know, for those that are tuning in, we've literally got two more minutes before we wrap up for today. I'm excited because I had no idea you had mana and, you know, this cordial in you, my girl. And you need to come out. Like, my thing for you is you need to be sitting on that, whatever board needs to be sitting on for the ethnic community to hear this, because this is just one platform. But I'm going to take a video for those that are tuning in right now, and I want you to hear the words of this Wahine Toa. Queen Tings is exactly what we need in our community. And I don't play when it comes about leadership that we need within our community, because this is exactly what we need, my sisters. Because you're identifying what's happening with our youth. And I wish I get to see more of this on Africa Day, you know, to be honest, because I vibe. Like, that's the reason why I love vibing on the day. It's going to dance and, whoa!
0: No, it's a vibe for sure.
1: Let me shake this. But then it's like, oh, wait a minute, there's another part of our African community that's hidden, you know. And I feel like what will make it even more empowering is if we have the two, like, boom, someone just like, you know, oh, you need to be on that mic on the day. That's what I'm saying, you know, to speak about this, because it's stuff that we need. And we got 10 seconds right now. All I have to say is come to the event on Saturday. The fire.
0: Please. We'd love to see you
1: so
0: there.
1: So much love. Thank you so much, my sister.
0: Thank
1: it
0: you
1: is a Be About
0: me.
1: It show. Kakits.

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Ngā kotahi tātou. 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

like that song. Elton John there for us to start our day with Rocket Man. Hey, now Irene, I don't know whether you've been listening to the news lately, but I found this fascinating story about AI, and I just thought this is AI being used cleverly. So they are creating an avatar for deaf people. So obviously they need to create all of the different signs and stuff. And so, yeah, they can be totally up with the play of what is going on.

0: And now they used an example, say someone was waiting for a train, train's late, gets announced over the loudspeaker, all hearing people can hear that, but someone who is deaf cannot hear that, but the little avatar chappy will go and tell them.
1: Oh, wow. When you first said that, I was going, they're deaf, not blind. What's the problem here? Why do they have an avatar? But okay, now I get it. For that's totally a wonderful thing. Oh my goodness, AI is being used for something that is genuinely really, really, really good for a change. Which
0: absolutely,
1: is, yeah.
0: And apparently, we're the first kind of in the world to use it on public transport, which I think is just pretty cool. But they were showing, you know. There's that ad on telly, isn't it? You know, when they create all of the avatars and you've got that green screen of people with big dots on them doing the stuff and, you know, then the AI puts it all together. And they were showing them doing all of the sign language and, you know, all of the different words, I suppose, both in English and Te Reo as well. So, and so it's a New Zealand company. Let me just have a look while I'm talking. I'm just trying to think who it is. Kara Technologies. So they're making lifelike digital avatars that can deliver real-time sign language.
1: Well, there is one negative I can think of. All the rest are positives, but one negative. That means that all those people that have learnt sign language are probably going to lose their jobs.
0: I doubt it. But, oh, well, maybe in the end. But, yeah, no, there's a lot of stuff you still need a face-to-face sign language person for because the avatar can't have the context. It just has words. It's like in any type of online interpreting or Google interpreting, for example. It doesn't have the context, but it can translate the words. So, yeah, I don't think they will be. But in saying that, imagine all of those people that haven't had access to an interpreter because we don't have enough signing interpreters. Yeah. Imagine sitting in the classroom. It's listening to the lecturer or the teacher and translating it in real time or interpreting it.
1: Yeah. Okay, that is really interesting. I thought there was some sort of hearing application that deaf people could have. So when they're sitting in a classroom, I don't know, it comes over in dots and dats or something. I don't know. I thought there was something that they have.
0: I have no idea, actually. I had a student who was hearing impaired once and she had an interpreter with her in the classroom. So I don't know what they normally do, but I just think this is going to be like everywhere public. So, you know, so I just thought, good old, you know, New Zealand, someone really thinking. And I just think it's awesome. Absolutely awesome. Yeah.
1: We keep coming up with these really good things, don't we? Like we've got the Rocket Man who is just top in the world. I call him the Rocket Man, but he started from absolutely nothing. He was just one of these geeky kids who loved playing around with all this sort of stuff. And he's got this billion-dollar business that the whole world looks up to. Yeah. We're really, really good at this sort of thing. We're super good at it.
0: And I remember listening to him speak, actually, and one of the reasons he got a massive contract with the US is because he could not get what he needed to through the border. He couldn't buy it from the States, whatever chemical thingy, whatever it was. And so he thought, well, I'll just have to make it and create it. And he created a better one.
1: And right.
0: Isn't that incredible? Yeah.
1: Yeah. No, I think we've got some amazing, amazing people in this country that create these wonderful things. I remember way back when banks first started doing all setting up systems with the new digital technology that came out. And New Zealand was top in the world for how their banks responded to that. And I always remember I was overseas at the time and everybody was raving about how New Zealand was so brilliant with their bank system and all the rest of it. And you look at it now and it's corrupt as hell, but I think it started off really well.
0: Yeah, and try and open an account these days. That doesn't happen very easily. But, yeah, I think a lot of things back then were trialled on us as well because we're such a young country that we don't have all of those things that hold us there. So we get a lot of stuff gets trialled down here, I think, that we don't realise. Yeah, and I know using all the FPOS way back then, it was like, let's try it and see what they do, see how they, but no, yeah.

0: what fun to try and open a bank account now. Yeah. I'm sure some of you out there also have had that problem. What a palaver. Bit like changing a doctor, isn't it? What a palaver.
1: Yes, well, don't talk to me about changing doctors. I'm trying to do that at the moment. And at the moment, I don't have a doctor and I probably won't have one for about 2 months. And unless it's an emergency and I pay $120 for an emergent call to a clinic, either one of which I was a member of and now I've signed up to be a member of this other one, and we're in nowhere land and we're going to be in nowhere land for 2 months. So either one of them now, I can pay $120 for an emergency appointment if I want to go in and see them. And it's like, no. I mean, that's terrible, isn't it? Isn't it shocking that you can end up with no medical system and nobody will accept you or do anything because you don't have a GP.
0: And isn't it, I mean, for goodness sake, technology, click of a button, right, Irene's now want to go over to there, we'll put her in that, practice over there. Surely, you would think in this day and age.
1: Well, I must admit this is very new. I've never come across this before. And with all the health issues I've

0: 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Mea ko tahi tātou. 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

0: 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You're in the studio today with Eddie and Leah. This is our first episode back for 2026.
1: Oh my gosh.
0: How's the break been?
1: The break has been amazing. I really needed the break because I shut down and I went, I don't give a damn anymore. I'm going to bed. Bye. And went to bed for a month. But I got away for a weekend, which was nice.
0: Yeah.
1: And my body's just basically falling apart, Eddie. Don't get old. It sucks.
0: My knee's
1: gone, my brain's gone, everything's going. It's just disappearing. And I'm just like at this point where I'm walking into rooms sometimes and I'm thinking, why am I in this room?
0: What did I come here for?
1: I don't know. I've got to walk backwards and see if I can rewind my brain.
0: Yeah.
1: And remember what it was that I was actually there for in the first place. But, yeah, I mean, I could have slept for another month, but I know that we're now being hazed right now because it's hell weeks leading up to New Town Fest.
0: Yeah, so, like, it's been, I feel like from our side of things, like, I've been really busy. Like, it's because when we wrap up last year, kind of end of November, early December.
1: Mid-December.
0: Yeah, so then I am working on my thesis, my master's thesis, and that's almost done. Like, I'm kind of just in that kind of final, in the kind of pulling the whole thing together sort of phase.
1: Yeah.
0: But then in the midst of that, I've got New Town Festival.
1: Yeah.
0: So I've got that kind of, organizing that. And then obviously, between the two of us, then you and I have been obviously doing a bit of planning about what the Black House is going to look like this year, which, again, we're not going to say anything. Like, you guys are going to find out as we kind of come through the year.
1: But we've got
0: some interesting, so we've been trying to kind of bring a bit more structure to the show this year.
1: Yeah, because last year was so unstructured. Last year looked to me like my brain. That's what it looked like. And it made sense. It completely made sense. But if you were looking in the window, you would not know what's going on. But I knew what's going on. You knew what was going on.
0: Yeah.
1: But you can't keep doing stuff like that because it's not sustainable.
0: Yeah.
1: And burn out at the end of the year. That's what happens.
0: So what we've been thinking is we're thinking over each month we're going to try and, like, we'll do some, a little bit of foreshadowing for kind of, I don't know, promo for what we're going to do in the rest of this year. Each month we're going to aim to do 3 shows a month, and then so we'd get 1 week off each month.
1: Yeah, that would be nice.
0: Just because I think, you know, as much as we love being in here and being in studio and obviously talking live and chatting to people, you know, it is just stressful. It's a big chunk of your week. It's a big chunk of your Saturday, right? And yeah. I think a big chunk
1: of my Saturday. It is my entire week.
0: Yeah.
1: I have to rest to get to Saturday, but during that time, I'm doing the research, the planning, the promos. You know, it's just what I would really like is I'd really like to encourage more people to get involved.
0: Yeah. What I was going to say. So what we're kind of looking at is we're looking at, for each month, we go like from probably April onwards, we're looking at probably trying to have a theme or kind of just general kind of idea or kind of thing that we want to structure each kind of, each sort of month around. And like, so obviously, for example, like obviously we've always kind of put on like Afro-New Zealand, Afro-Kiwi artists and that sort of thing. But, you know, we want to do an additional sort of thing in New Zealand Music Month, for example, which is in May. And that's kind of what we want to be our kind of focus, for example, for that month.
1: Just focus topics.
0: And gives us a chance. And I think then it kind of means that, like, you're like, if people are out there and they want to kind of, even if it's a sort of thing, if you're interested in a certain month or you're interested in being involved in discussions for a certain month, like, let us know. And come help.
1: Don't
0: on. Come, yeah, like help, help

0: help with the interviews or come help with the tech side of things. Like, I get, also, like, the, what I'm going to say is, like, and we can probably actually probably need to talk to some of the students about it, is like, if you're a new student coming to Wellington, your first year sort of thing, and you just want a bit of, you know, a bit of something new, or, you know, try something different, and you want to do a bit of radio work, come,
1: or camera work,
0: but especially radio, but I think radio work as well, like, you know, I think it's a really cool thing to do, and I think it's really good communication skills wise. Like, I think, you know, come get involved. Like,
1: multitasking at the same time. You develop those dexterity. But at my end of the game, it just becomes like a little bit mishy mashy. So, you know, I think it'd be great. I'm looking for, I like the structure. I like the way we've kind of had that little meeting, and like, yeah, we want to get some structure. And people might have noticed that we've changed the logo.
0: Yeah, so we've rolled out some amazing new logos. Did you design those, right?
1: Yes.
0: Yeah, so designed by Leah. There's some, we've got our YouTube channel's looking really nice. I think our Instagram, I haven't checked Instagram yet, but everything's going to be looking quite nice, which I think, you know.
1: You know, and this is, that's my love, Eddie. Like, I would love to be more in the back doing the graphics and, you know, editing film and, you know, maybe the admin stuff.
0: Yeah. How's the backlog looking?
1: Oh, don't start. Like, I really wanted, look.
0: It's a really hard thing to, like, so this is what I'm talking about, this is our backlog. Like, obviously, we've conducted so many interviews and, like, you know, we're trying to get them up on YouTube. I had the same issue with my own podcast. Like, we recorded about 40 episodes and I've only released about 30.
1: Yeah.
0: Just because, to find the time to edit, and like, I don't edit, like, I go through and I have to do like the uploading and that sort of, that in itself takes me time. I have to come, and especially I was writing episode descriptions and bios and that sort of thing.
1: Yeah,
0: it just takes time, and it's just,
1: it does.
0: And I feel really sorry. Like, I when I finish this study, like, I think that's one of my early priorities, is I have to go through and upload like the remaining 10 episodes.
1: So that's your one about Marvel, right?
0: Yeah, the comic Marvel one. We haven't recorded an episode in over a year, sort of thing. And I don't know if we're going to come back, but
1: so who are you doing that with?
0: I was doing it with a mate of mine. I think we had some creative differences. So I think we're just probably not going to pick that up again, but it was really good fun to do that sort of thing. And I like podcasting. I like kind of this sort of stuff. So I have plans, some personal projects that I want to kind of get into in the next year.
1: Yeah.
0: Then, you know, maybe I'll head up the Black House to kind of, you know, do some discussions or kind of facilitate some convos.
1: I think it'll be great.
0: But yeah.
1: You know, because I do want to say that I haven't just kind of walked away from the African and Black history of New Zealand. Mm. It's just that my brain needed to stop.
0: and I think we've got, where we've kind of talked about it, is that we're going to have probably a month later this year. So probably, I think we've kind of tentatively said that July is going to be, because I think obviously, like, it's Black History Month in the States, Black History Month in the UK is November, I'm pretty sure. I feel like that's just, I don't know, but what we want to do in July is we tentatively we're calling it Black Pacific. So we're going to be, I think that's where we're going to try and have some conversations and get some guests in to kind of really get into that kind of history of Black people in New Zealand, or the history or the interrelationship between African people and Pacific people and Polynesian people, Melanesian people, sort of set of things.
1: And during all of this, I still want to be doing
0: I think
1: graphics when we putting those up.
0: And I think when we kind of have a sort of, you know, some, you know, if we need a kind of episode to kind of talk about something, then obviously someone can't come in, or I think we've got something there that we can get into that we can kind of make our kind of underlying project.
1: Yeah. Whereas I'm fascinated with it. I could just get lost in it and go down the rabbit hole and stay down there. I mean, I think there's so many amazing movies and stories that are coming out, and from 1700 all the way through to the more well-known appearance of African people in New Zealand, which is the 1990s, there are so many stories that aren't being told.
0: Mm.
1: And I've been getting feedback. People do like the graphics and, you know, just being able to see it and imagine it, right?
0: Yeah.
1: Not just read it in a book and it's like page after page after page. We've got very short, you know, short-term memory stuff these days. I like pictures with everything. I knew that comics

0: would be good for something sometime, and I think now is the time. So being able to imagine it, but the other aspect of the storytelling is not just going in and doing the research. It's also about stepping in. It's almost kind of like trying to, where I go to when I'm writing the stories is I try to step into their experience. So I'm trying to step into and be them in that space and what that would be like with my own cultural knowledge and my own...
1: So this for any new listeners is... what are you calling it, the graphic novel sort of thing?
0: I haven't really given it a name, but Black History of New Zealand.
1: You're putting, and that's on Instagram or on our Facebook?
0: It's on all channels. I just put them up as slides with a story in it, and I'm trying to get better at that,
1: Looking at pulling together accounts from New Zealand's history of African people, the Caribbean, African-American, African sort of thing. So putting together... pulling together stories and then, you know, going, craving some visuals that kind of, you know, bring those kind of stories to the forefront. So if you have it, if you need to kind of, if you, you know, want to have a bit of a look, like check out our social media sort of thing for that.
0: I've tagged it to most of the top, so pin them to the top so you can have a read through. You might have to like expand it quite a bit. I'm trying to figure out a better, you know, a better way to put it on digital so that it's easily read.
1: Yeah.
0: And, you know, just exploring. And I mean, I just love the art side, and you know, we had that discussion about AI and art. I just love it. I'm sorry, I'm having fun with that and prompting, and you know, putting the descriptions in.
1: And if also if there are any visual artists out there who kind of you know, are interested in kind of, you know, maybe working with us on a project to try and kind of bring these stories to the forefront, you know, that, you know, please get in touch with us, because
0: I'd really like to see representations of that in our institutions, and not just the sides, like the way they were reported, you know, in that colonial era, you know, and usually derogatory ways. But that was the way that you know that's been also a tell for me when it's who am I reading about right now? That's also a tell. And how they were spoken about, how they were referred to. And it's just really interesting. And one response I got, and I can't tell you whether it was Instagram or which social media site it was, said that they were just talking about this at Kororekareka.
1: Oh.
0: And a thing talking about Black history in New Zealand, and they were like, I've been telling people this, and I'm like, oh my God, these are the people I want to know. And you know, if people want to contribute, like, please reach out. I'd really like to talk to Victor O'Malley.
1: Victor O'Malley,
0: he was the historian who sort of pointed me towards the last one I did, Robert, I forgot his name now.
1: Yeah.
0: But he's up, yeah, one of the guys up there who fought with,
1: Tikuti.
0: Yeah, and went to Chatham Islands. That was, I guess you'd call it an offshore detention centre in those days, you know. We shouldn't, like, think that it's just an American thing. Australia and New Zealand has done it, the same sort of stuff.
1: Yeah.
0: Yeah.
1: But no, so I think it's, that's what I'm saying. I think if there's any, you know, artists out there, I think, like, you know, you've obviously done some amazing work trying to pull these stories together. And I think if there's any artists or...
0: Oh, anybody.
1: Anybody who, or, you know,
0: who wants to help me research.
1: Artists, poets, potential researchers. If you, like, you know, this is a project we, you know... When we think about the Black House, obviously, like you said, we're trying to kind of pare the show down to something that we can, that is manageable, that we can, that we can keep on top of.
0: I am not doing any more events.
1: But I also think it's that sort of thing of, like, when we think about these kind of longer term projects, I think, like, you know, obviously I think, like I said, trying to get the art, the kind of visuals out on social media. But I think in the next step is almost like, what can we do to kind of get those images or get that sort of stuff? A step. What's the next step further?
0: What's the next step? Yeah, I was having a bit of a whinge. I was wondering whether I'd aged out of that kind of support. Like, is there people out there that their job is to help people of my age group

0: push things over the line. Like, you know, we live in a very youth-focused world like where things are there for, but, like, once you reach a certain age, you're on your own, honey.
1: IT for Miss Daisy.
0: Yeah, yeah. We want IT for Miss Daisy. We want a whole lot of things. But I just think, like, honestly, Eddie, I really think that this is an important story because the truth is, I think people who are part of this historical global diaspora have more things in common than we even let ourselves know. You know what I mean? Like, if I knew about these people growing up, how would that have shaped my worldview?
1: Yeah, well,
0: growing up,
1: I guess, like it's that sort of question of, how do you phrase it? It's that question of, well, would I have felt so alone? Like, would I, you know, you've talked about, you know, there were three Negroes in Western Auckland.
0: West Auckland in 78. It's on the freaking census.
1: But I think that's my point, right? Is that, and all like
0: 75 or 78.
1: When I think of that sort of thing where, like, and I grew up down south. Obviously, I grew up quite close to where a lot of the gold mining happened. And obviously they kind of rightfully document the Chinese presence in the gold mine sort of thing. But I look for myself, like, if I'd known that there were African people there, like, would I have, you know, when I have these conversations and thoughts and discussions about my identity and how I kind of feel, like, would I still feel as
0: foreign,
1: as British or foreign or Caribbean, like, you know, would I have a stronger sense of who I am here? Like, I think these are the kind of questions that we want to kind of get into. And I think, you know, I think for New Zealand, like, we constantly recognize that as African people that we don't think there's a particularly deep history of us here.
0: We're just this pristine, empty country that was occupied by Indigenous and British, which isn't true, you know?
1: And
0: it's just a lie.
1: But I think it's the sort of thing when we think about these kind of conversations where, like, you know, a consistent kind of narrative we hear from young African people here is like, well, it's like, well, there's just not really any connection to, you know, it's like, I've grown up here, but it's not really like a kind of sense of place or sense of history sort of here. And I think that's a really important thing when you are kind of looking at kind of building an identity or building community and building this conception of us as Afro-Kiwis or African New Zealanders. I think it is really important to kind of look at those sort of things and go, well, actually, there is a deep root of us here going
0: and
1: back.
0: In gold mining and the whaling industry in particular.
1: But yeah, like, I think, like, there is such a deep history of us here, and actually that we should be really, really bringing that to the forefront, because I think maybe it would help kind of that sort of sense of place or that sense of feeling alien or feeling foreign sort of thing.
0: Yeah.
1: And give us that sort of thing, being like, well, actually,
0: you know, when somebody tells you, when somebody says something obnoxious to you, you know.
1: So where are you really from?
0: Yeah, where are you from? Yeah, and like all that sort of nonsense, or, you know, that whole situation down south where one of the mayors tried to blame hip-hop for the use of the N-word for place names. That's ridiculous. Mm. They were using that term pre-colonial era New Zealand because the British were doing what they're doing during the British slave trade. So please, that the same people that were running slaves were connected to the migration of New Zealand as well. And the other weird thing is when you get into the gazettes and you start reading the historical newspapers, you see that New Zealand was not as divorced from the rest of the world as a lot of people like to think.
1: Yeah.
0: They knew what was going on when Haiti had a revolution.
1: Yeah.
0: They knew what was going on when the slave trade was stopped by the British.
1: The British
0: still continued.
1: You know, like, when I'm looking at my own research on Rastafari, like, one of the things that's kind of come up is, like the reason why, part of the reason why when Rastafari kind of came to New Zealand in the 70s, there were a lot of older Māori who had parents or family members who'd fought in the First World War, on the Second World War, and were really aware of Haile Selassie, because they'd fought in, you know, the Middle Eastern campaigns and that sort of thing. The, you know, and I think that's the kind of thing.
0: Oh, they fought in, like, around, because they were in North Africa, right?
1: So they're in North Africa. They were in the North Africa campaigns. Mm. So then, like, it was that sort of thing of, like, well, there was an awareness of Haile Selassie and the Ethiopians and the resistance of Ethiopia against the Italians.

0: that sort of thing. Like, there was an understanding and depth of that kind of knowledge and connection to that history. So is that sort of thing, I think it's actually a really good point about us feeling a bit lot less, we're actually much more connected to the wider world and have been much more connected to the wider world than we, I think, like to
1: than
0: think.
1: Than we're led to believe.
0: Yeah.
1: You know what I mean? I think that to me was the more I read, the more I dig in, the more I'm kind of like, why are we hiding this? Why is this? But, you know, what's that saying? The winner writes the history, right? So I guess, you know, as long as you want to create a world or a country or a society where it's got one monocultural sort of bent, then you don't tell, you dismiss and you dumb down any contributions from any other group.
0: Yeah.
1: You know, and this is what another thing, like growing up, it was always a conversation. The conversation was always Māori and Pākehā, and then eventually Pacifica came in, and now you've got Asian people that are now part of the conversation. But still, we're not talking about black people. It's like, oh, no, there's no black people here.
0: Yeah.
1: You know what I mean? And that's ridiculous. Mm. It's ridiculous. I mean, the amount of young people I've spoken to that didn't know that African students were coming out here in the 60s.
0: Mm.
1: And then when you tell them that, they're like, oh, that was only a handful. No, go and do your research. There were hundreds, okay? There were hundreds of African students across all the universities in the South Island and in the North Island, and my dad came here in 1961. So when anybody wants to step up and say, I was the first African in the country, no, you weren't. And neither was my dad, but he was a lot earlier than some other people. Mm. So, you know.
0: Anyway,
1: mm-hmm.
0: Let's pivot.
1: Where are we pivoting to? Oh, well, what are we going to do?
0: Yeah, so, because unfortunately I can't stay on air with everybody for the full show today. So okay. we've got a big announcement, and I think we've kind of been hinting at it and working at it. The big announcement for us is that at Newtown Festival, so that's March 8th. The Black House has been working with Newtown Festival, and we're putting on the Afro Urban Soundstage. So we've got the entirety of a good chunk of Rintoul Street. And we have a stage running from 10 a.m. to 5 p.m.
1: It's a big day.
0: We've got some incredible, it's going to be an incredible day. So like, I'm praying for sun.
1: And while we're here, we might as well say, anybody wants to be volunteers, like I said.
0: Well, yeah, let's get through the announcements sort of stuff, and then we can. So we've got an amazing lineup. So we've got Anansi, Imani J, Sasha Rose, Olmeca Supreme, Coley Oles, Induna, and then we have two headliners.
1: KB the DJ.
0: We've been going through the list.
1: Oh, you're memorising it?
0: And then so we have our two headliners, Tuseka, who's coming down from Auckland with her band, and then TK Paradza, who was part of the Afro Soul Festival up in Auckland in October last year.
1: Yep.
0: So that was obviously the festival where Burna Boy was performing.
1: Yep.
0: We then have KB the DJ, and we have Joseph Pod.
1: Yes.
0: So we've got an amazing lineup, really good mix of DJs, really good mix of artists from all kind of genres sort of thing. I think a real cool and obviously real good mix of people from across the African diaspora here.
1: Yeah.
0: We're running from 10 a.m. to 5 p.m. And it's going to be really fun.
1: Yeah.
0: It's going to be really cool, and really make an effort to come on down. Like we've been working out decorations. We've got you've got flags on order.
1: Yep. Yep, we're going to have flags. We've got Iman Starr's going to be, Captain Iman Starr's going to be the MC.
0: Sage MC.
1: You're going to be our run-through DJ doing sets with Iman and also holding it together. So you're going to be flat out the whole day. You're going to be so exhausted. I hope you get a table that's the right height for you.
0: I'm not. I'm predicting it now. I'm not. But
1: and stage wrangler, boss auntie, and looking after all the gear on the side of stage will be me.

0: And anybody who wants to be my legs for the day, just because I probably won't be able to walk very far.
1: Yeah, so like, yeah, a couple of sort of things. Like, yeah, like if anybody's really keen to come help out for the day, that would be really great. Like, I'm sure like we're still kind of finalizing like stage setup and layouts and all that sort of thing. But yeah. I think once we have that kind of thing, like, sort of.
0: And yeah, once we got it all together, if anybody wants to put their hands up, just get in touch with me or.
1: And I'm saying obviously like we'd obviously, I'm not sure if we got too many stalls sort of thing, but.
0: Yeah, I'm going to find out more about that.
1: What I'm also thinking, like, what I'm going to do is, like, I feel if we got a couple of, if anybody has, like, some spare tables or, like, fold-out tables and stuff like that, what I'm thinking is I might, like, I'm going to bring my dominoes and I think I'm going to set up and, you know, set up and play some. I'll set up and play some domino. Like, I think that's that sort of thing. We want it to be a real community space. So, like,
0: and
1: bring,
0: just chill, yeah.
1: Bring your chairs. Like, bring, if you got
0: bring
1: a fold
0: some
1: up,
0: shade.
1: Bring some shade. Yeah. Like, obviously, bring some food. Bring some drinks sort of thing. You know, and we just want to make it a real cool community sort of space. And I think that's the kind of thing we really want to kind of hammer home, like, we just want to make this a really, really amazing, like, African space.
0: Yeah. And, well, it's African, Caribbean and the Americas. Like, we're going hard.
1: Yeah, well, it's a sort of
0: we're grabbing the whole diaspora, honey.
1: But, yeah, like, I'm saying, like, yeah, if you've got Domino's, if you've got Mancala, or, you know, if people, it's that sort of thing I really want. I've been watching, what is it, Bad Bunny's Super Bowl performance. And I just really like the bits of that where obviously they've just got, like, you know, they've got the uncle sitting there playing dominoes or Ludo or that sort of, you know.
0: I've always wanted to know how to play dominoes. How do you play dominoes?
1: Well, I'll teach you. I'll teach you at Newtown Festival.
0: I'll bring the table. Good. So the domino desk will be near me.
1: If anybody's got some more domino, another domino set, that'd be great. Like, I think we just want to kind of, like, you know, I like the idea of, obviously, we've got the music space, we've got the, you know, we're going to have a dance space, but I just want it to be a real cool community sort of vibe, and if, you know, the kind of place you can just sit down and yell and chat shit and play dominoes or have a bit of a drink or have something to eat, like, I just think, we really want people to come on down, and we're really, really excited. It's been a massive undertaking getting this whole sort of thing together. I'm really excited, and we've got some amazing headliners. We have, just really.
0: It's going to be, and listen, I'm in as the MC.
1: Mm-hmm.
0: Oh, we're golden.
1: Yeah.
0: We're golden.
1: Worst thing, because, and I think, and it's just the amount of different genres and different kind of things.
0: Yeah.
1: It's just going to be a really fun day.
0: Because it is quite mixed, looking at it. It's going to be quite a mixed bag. And, from everywhere, from the Caribbean, from Americas, from Africa, like, awesome.
1: But yeah, so if you're wanting some more information about the Afro-Urban stage, please check out the Newtown Festival 2026 website.
0: Yeah.
1: We're going to start our promotions, and hopefully our artists are going to start.
0: Starting today,
1: I need to send out some emails. we're going to start our promotions from today, and come on down. It's going to be amazing. It's going to be a good day. Right.
0: Okay. Do you have to bounce?
1: I'm going to have to bounce. So let's chuck some music on while we do the switch over.
0: Oh, this song.
1: So the first time we got No Angels by LMI.
0: Yep.
1: So this is a little, this is, do you want to give us kind of the backdrop of this sort of what's happening here?
0: I found out this on our family WhatsApp chat that my son, Solo, is the production guy on it.
1: Woo!
0: And basically, TJ gave me that. And I'm like, well, who's LMI? and he goes, oh, ma'am, she's really big. This is like, she works with some really big people. I was like, oh, cool. All right. Let's play that.
1: Yeah, when I was, like, probably my first year of uni, I want to say, she had a song that was just, like, blew up, I think with Chris Brown, I want to say.
0: Mm. Bit interesting about Solo's toured with Chris Brown when he was part of JC, Justice Crew, so. And Solo's doing independent production now as well as doing his own stuff, and that second song, if you can see that on the, is it Agam?
1: Godsend with Agam, yeah.
0: Yeah, Agam, I think Ugandan from, and she's based in Oz.
1: Okay.
0: Yeah, so he's done a recording with her, which I really like. And TJ said

0: got something coming out and I'm just waiting to see what it is.
1: Perfect. Okay, so this is Eddie signing off, but Leah's going to continue the rest
0: of
1: the show.
0: I'm going to continue. It's probably just going to be music, guys. I'm tired, okay?
1: Yeah. This is No Angels by Ella May.

0: to join any community, they always welcome to me.
1: The people of Auckland are very, very friendly.
2: I just love our community.
1: And that makes you feel you're living with your kith and kin.
2: It's such a mix of people. It's very vibrant and interesting.
3: Every community is living very peacefully and friendly.
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1: That tweets are perfect for preschoolers. 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
0: music time,
1: crafts,
0: sandpits,
1: obstacle courses,
0: story time,
1: messy play. And it's free.
0: Nice.
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1: Welcome to the Bridge Zone. You're at the table with Barry and Mariana. We just found out where the Murrumbidgee region is, and that's down Southland. Congratulations, they had a two-day congress.
2: Good on them for running that down there. Relatively happy with 10 tables in both events. It was supported well enough to make it worthwhile.
1: So they had a teams event and a peers event.
2: The teams was won by the Somerville team, I can remember that much. Included Anne Somerville, surprisingly, Kevin Skoropada, Murat Gink, and Bradley Johnston.
1: And the peers was won by Matthew McManus and Sam Coates.
2: There was also the Topo Swiss Pairs, which they always run over 2 days. Starts at 1 o'clock on the Saturday, 4 10-board matches on the Saturday and 3 10-board matches on the Sunday. That's quite a few boards for a 5A, but if you're going to be there for 2 days, you might as well make it worth your while, mightn't you? What a nice place to stay. The winners were Ken and Kathy Yule.
1: Oh, cool.
2: Very and nice. They beat Ellen Morris and Michael Ware in second place.
1: That's good. He got close to almost doing a double, Barry.
2: He did. Well, a double? Well, what's the double?
1: Two pairs in the same month.
2: Oh, okay, another pairs event. Yeah, I think he was sort of talking about match point pairs.
1: Match point pairs, yeah.
2: Everything used to be match point pairs. We never used to have much in the way of Swiss pairs. So yeah, match point pairs is what usually your local club has scored that way. Although we've been running a few Swiss pairs at the club in Hamilton, haven't we? Well, you and I have.
1: Yeah.
2: Seem to be really popular. People love them.
1: Yeah, that is right. So we've done Tuesday afternoon session, Friday morning afternoon session, and Thursday night is about to start Swiss pairs. That's pretty cool.
2: More hard work, and if you're a smaller club, it's quite hard to run because you're really, I would suggest, 9 or 10 tables really to make it work. It's a fun format. If you're leading, you're at table 1, and if you're at table 10, well, you're not doing so good, are you?
1: A restricted pairs 8B on the weekend at Howard. That was won by Alex Meyer and Lysandra Zing.
2: There was an 8B on Thursday with Lysandra Zing won that as well with Jack James, of course.
1: Of course. Good old Jackerory.
2: Hardly a week goes past. I don't know if he had his green jacket on or not.
1: Don't those young guns look sharp in the green jacket?
2: Yeah, they do. So anyway, Mariana's recording from Hong Kong, of course. They're talking frosts this week in New Zealand. Got the fire going.

0: night.
1: No need for a fire here.
0: What did you say? Crispy goose, was it, for lunch?
1: Crispy goose, yes. One of the ladies that I play bridge with here in Hong Kong, we went out to an authentic Chinese restaurant for lunch today. They specialise in crispy goose. They have a whole lot of other things. Yeah, not for me, but I did try it. It was very nice. There were a lot of strange things walking past my table, I can tell you that. And I was looking at it thinking, I'm glad I'm not eating it.
0: Glad I'm not having that.
1: Yeah.
0: Okay. Are you scheduled to play a session soon or what's
1: happening? Yeah, Wednesday's the next session. I got something to do with the family tomorrow morning. These sessions are bridge, morning, afternoon and night, Monday to Saturday. And there's one club that does an afternoon on Sunday. But you can play bridge 3 times per day, 6 days a week over here.
0: Wow. Sounds like some people's idea of heaven. You haven't had a game yet.
1: 2 more sleeps to my next game of bridge.
0: So what's the name of the club that you're going to?
1: The Ladies Recreational Club. So they play Chicago Bridge on the Wednesday and Duplicate on Friday.
0: Okay.
1: But there's other bridge clubs that offer sessions of bridge, and you just pick which one you go. But I normally only play at the Ladies Recreational, although I have played over at Kowloon before.
0: Okay, so how are the lessons at the Hamilton Bridge Club getting on without you? Have you heard?
1: Haven't heard, don't want to know.
0: I'm sure they're doing well.
1: But I'll tell you something. I got this email, and I'm changing hats, people. I'm putting on my hat as NZ Youth Coordinator. I got this email from our friend, AJ, down in Lower Hutt, who takes the lessons at the Hutt Club. And he said to me, I want you to have a look to see if I have the youngest affiliated bridge player in New Zealand. I said, okay. So he gave me her age. Of course, I've got access to a database. And I couldn't find a player younger than the lass that he's got down in Lower Hutt. This wee one, she has finished the lessons. And on the very first night that they played a normal session with a buddy, she came top, north, south.
0: Wow.
1: Oh, no. So now you can ask me how old she is.
0: Oh, I'm going to have a guess.
1: Okay.
0: I reckon I'll get this right.
1: Okay. Why?
0: I'm going to say 11.
1: Nope.
0: Oh, am I too old?
1: You are way too old.
0: Oh, okay. 9.
1: Nope. Considering
0: you're kidding me.
1: We have an 8-year-old at our lessons, Barry.
0: Oh, really? I didn't know that.
1: We do, and his name is Scott, and his older brother, who's 13, he's also attending the lessons, and his name is Barry.
0: Well, he sounds like a good guy.
1: Well, this wee lass is 7.
0: Oh, wow.
1: I know. She is 7, and she's already come first in their buddy session. So she learnt with her mum, and they're quite happy to advertise the fact it's going to be quite a special thing. And at Hutt, they have a graduation night. All the people from lessons get presented with a certificate, and it's made a big hoo-ha about it. And I think that's great. 7.
0: I do. That's very good. And 7 years old. Tell you what, you'd really soak up the knowledge, wouldn't you, at the age of 7? It'd be like learning how to eat breakfast, wouldn't it?
1: Well, our young fella, Scott, at our lessons, so he's there with his older brother, Barry, his mum and dad. He's onto it more than the other three. He's telling them all what they do right and what they do wrong. He's really cool.
0: That's almost, you know, they're almost in the super youth category, aren't they?
1: Yeah, they are. It's good. So she's not going to play competition. She's just going to be happy to stick around on the club night. How cool is that? Hopefully the chair will be able to be present at this graduation. It's a special occasion for the club, and she's a fully affiliated member.
0: At the age of 7, so I don't know. I wonder if anybody else around the country's got anybody that's, you know, well, anybody younger than a teenager would be interesting.
1: Well, I know up at Pai here, Jane Stearns, she's got an 8-year-old. Hamilton's got an 8-year-old, but we can't beat 7. It's extraordinary. No. But anyway, fingers crossed, no pressure on the wee one, which is great. She can play as much as she wants at the sessions. AJ is over the moon with how well she's doing.
0: Yeah, I reckon if you started playing when you were 7, it would have helped.
1: I believe so. Ifayaki Nei, coming up next, it's time for the gin.

0: club. That's juniors, intermediates and novices. And our man on the spot, Mr. Gin himself, it's Ross Longney.
1: Hey, Mr. Gin, I can see the shape you're in.
2: How are you today, Ross?
3: Good morning, Mariana. I'm well. And how are you over there in Hong Kong at the moment, isn't it?
2: I had to give up on our normal recording time, listeners, of 8:30, because that would have been 4:30 in the morning over here. And I love the bridge zone, but not that much.
3: Morning, Barry. How are you?
4: Good, good.
3: You didn't go down to Taupo on the weekend?
4: Nah, too many open homes to do.
3: Too busy. That's good. Good to hear. My word, there were a lot of tournaments on with the gin club members involved, that's for sure. The Thursday afternoon Auckland pairs online, the top intermediate pair there were Deirdre Oliver and her partner. Deirdre from East Coast Bays, of course, Barry.
4: Of course.
2: And who was your partner?
3: Well, I didn't really want to say it, Mariana, but it was actually me on this occasion that she carried across the line. Hastings Junior was a good tournament. Thank you. Hastings Junior, two-session tournament. Corbin Titter from Taradale and Craig Barrett from New Plymouth. Now, we have mentioned Corbin quite a lot because he's one of the best juniors in the country at the moment.
4: I've mentioned Craig Barrett a couple of times too, of course, because he was an international athlete for New Zealand.
3: I didn't click that it was the same man. Yeah, he's more famous than you and I'll ever be, Barry.
4: That's not very famous, Sam Ross.
3: Howick Restricted was a very nice tournament, really nicely run by Karina. And that was won by Alex Mayer, again, from East Coast Bay, Zakarana, one of our favourites, and the local, Lysandra Zeng, who had her second tournament win for the week, local but playing under the Akaroa banner. Top intermediate pair there were Pat Williams and Rosemary Ishford from Howick. Going right up north, Kerikeri Dolphin pairs. Winners there were Ian Barrington from Akarana and Fisha Wang from Paihia. I've got intermediates and juniors from there. Laurie Brocklis and Jane Bloom, top intermediate pair, and Sandy Maihi and Anne Lovitch, all of those from Whangarei. Matamata Junior looked like it was a good tournament. Two-session junior tournament, 13 tables, which is pretty good for juniors. The winners were Anna Downey and Amy Sue.
2: Both from Hamilton. They're doing well in that division.
3: Yeah, ups to them, yeah. Matamata also had a novice one on the same day, which was a one-session tournament, and that was won by Pam Peterson and Kath McPhail, both from Matamata. They scored a 71.25%. Wonderful result for them. And the big one of the weekend was Richmond All Greats with 18 tables. The winners down there were Phil Rutherford and Ray Curnow. They're both from Westport. So Westport's really been in the news lately with their results. They did a stratified group. So stratified in group two were Joe Gear and Wendy Coburn. Two pairs from Westport's winning each section. That was pretty neat.
4: It was.
2: I don't know if you know, Phil and Ray do a weekly roundup on local events on Bridge every Saturday morning on the radio. They've been doing it for quite a number of years. It's about 15 minutes, I think.
3: Okay, well, they'll be able to talk a lot this week because they just won a tournament.
4: They probably won't mention that.
3: That's the nature of Ray. Of course, he's a very humble guy, like you, Barry.
2: So what's up this week for the Ginnies?
3: A fair amount on, actually. Gosh, there's East Coast Bays Intermediate. The big one, of course, is Canterbury Congress, where there's open team, intermediate teams and pairs. Motueka Intermediate, Te Awa Mutu 3A Restricted, Whangarei McGoldrick Law Intermediate and Junior, and Horowhitu, Hutt and Otago all have junior tournaments on. So tons of opportunities for the gin club members to get out and about this week. Kalikadi Intermediate and Parapara Umu Intermediate, as well as three open tournaments in Hutt, Te Anau and Taradale. So there's no reason why anybody should be staying home and doing gardening this weekend, Mariana.
2: Yeah, get out and play some cards.
3: Talking about playing cards, they had an interesting bidding sequence at the Howick Restricted, and maybe you could just put it to Judge Julie, because I thought it was quite fascinating. The dealer on my right opened one heart. Now, I had a good hand, 18-odd points, and a good stop and heart. So I doubled. A left-hand opponent went two clubs. My partner asked what that was. They're playing 2-over-1. It was game forcing. Okay. She bid two spades. The opener bid three hearts. Now, I'm looking at my hand, and I'm pretty sure I'm going to double three hearts. But because it's game forcing, I thought, I'll wait till they go four hearts. So I passed. And blow me, if the opponent on my left didn't pass what was supposed to be a game-forcing bid. And, of course,

0: partner passed it out. So we had the director over, Kevin, who's a really nice director, and he took each of us over into the corner and had a chat with us. We lost a board because we took so long. I'm sure Kevin made the right result, but I'm sure other people would be interested in hearing what Judge Judy has to say about that one.
1: Well, we'll get to test her knowledge on 2-1, or maybe not. It's nothing to do with that. I'm sure she'll have something to say. Yep.
0: If the bid was declared game forcing and then the person who did the game forcing bid doesn't bid again, what's the situation? So that's really all I have for this week. Lots of bridge this weekend, and even on Thursday this week there's an open tournament at Putaruru.
1: Are you heading down for that, Ross?
0: Yeah.
1: Played in that tournament. They did a great job, the Putaruru Bridge Club.
0: 8B.
1: Yep. It's a long time since I played there.
0: We're actually going over to Waitomo to play on Wednesday night in our club.
2: In your sand club, that's right.
1: It probably should be known as the East Coast Bays of the Waikato.
0: It should be. It would be most appropriate, yeah. We'll enjoy that because they are great people over there. We'll have a lot of fun. So I'll tell you about it next week, and I'll send you a photo for the scrapbook, Marianne.
2: Oh, yeah. Catch up with us next week. The Gin Man leads you out with the Gin Club motto.
0: Observer on the M&M teammate. Respect all, fear none. Have a good week.
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2: Next up, we're at the courthouse.
5: Oh Lord, it's hard to be humble, but I'm doing the best that I can.
2: Good morning, it's the bailiff this week.
1: Okay, so we had a question from our junior intermediate novice correspondent. We had a sequence where I'm going to test you on your 2-1 knowledge here, Patrick, maybe.
6: I've seen how badly my teammates play with this. I haven't really learnt it myself.
1: Anyway, they opened one heart. The next person had like an 18 count but decided they were too good to overcall one no trump, presumably. So they decided to double. And the next hand bid two clubs. They were playing 2-1 game four. So as you'd be well aware, of course, Patrick, this is showing an opening hand with clubs.
6: I don't know. Does that still apply over the double barrel?
1: Well,
6: you're the one to tell me that because you play it.
1: Well, it certainly does for us. I'm not saying that's compulsory when you play 2-1 to do what I do.
6: Okay, right.
1: Okay. They bid two clubs and his partner now bid two spades. He must have been smelling a rat by now. The next hand, they bid three hearts and they really wanted to double this, which suggesting penalties. Decided, well, there was no need to do that because they were going to bid on. So he passed. To his horror, the hand on his left, which he thought had game force, now passed.
6: So the question is, did he ask about that or was it alerted? Let me get this option straight. The opening was one heart, you said?
1: Yes.
6: So it's gone one heart, double from him, two clubs, two spades from his partner. Ah, right, yes. That makes more sense. Then three hearts from the original opener. It's at this point, does he know that his opponents are playing 2-1 or did two clubs get alerted? Did it get described as game forcing?
1: Yeah, that's interesting, isn't it, Mariana? We didn't ask, and we should have done. He basically just said they were playing 2-1.
6: That's an interesting point, because actually, when you first brought it up, I said, does that still apply over a double?
1: Yes.
6: Was two clubs alerted? Because it would have to be alerted as game forcing if they play that. Just the fact that your opponents know what you're playing doesn't mean that you stop alerting things. Like, if you're playing transfers, you don't say, oh, my opponents know we're playing transfers, so I'm going to stop alerting transfers. So was two clubs alerted? And if it was alerted, did he ask to check that?
1: I don't believe it was alerted.
6: Oh, right. So you see there's lots of things about this story, isn't there?
1: So two clubs should have been alerted if it was game forcing, is what you're saying.
6: Well, obviously, the normal thing. Like Julie and I, we have to alert. We go one heart past two clubs. We actually play it as non-forcing. It's constructive. And it's not often passed, but it can be. So that surprises the opponents. You play something different, you alert it. The same thing if you play a game forcing two-club response there, it's alerted because it's different. And the same thing, just because you think your opponents know what you're playing, you don't stop alerting. So
1: I mean, interesting, if two clubs in this situation isn't game forcing when they're playing 2-1,
6: then
1: you would almost argue that it should be alerted then as well.
6: Right, so if, for instance, two clubs in this situation was normal and that it was, like, showed values and was just a one-round force, then most people would regard it as normal and would therefore not be alerted. You wouldn't say, oh, my opponents know that we're playing game forcing and this is different, so therefore that's too hard.

0: to work with, isn't it?
1: Yeah, okay.
0: So if two clubs was a lizard, if he asked two clubs as game forcing, then there is an issue. Like, there's several ways this could go. For instance, the partner then could get unauthorized information from hearing the explanation, knowing that they're treating it as game forcing when it's not. And also, if it turns out that you're told it's game forcing and it's not, then you've been given the wrong information. So you should be saying, if I've got the right information, I'll do something different. They actually have to prove to you that it was still game force in their methods and you got the right explanation. So lots of different ways this could go. So as you can see, you've got to make sure you know all the information when you make a ruling. It's amazing when people are interested in a ruling and they speak to you after a session. I frequently get someone come up to me and say, I didn't want to call you, but this happened. And it's amazing how many holes there are in their stories. In this case, Barry. Sorry about that.
2: Okay, well, it's great to have the bailiff here to clear things up for any listeners, you know, because that's made it as clear as mud.
0: Sorry about that. It's an interesting situation, but we need more information.
1: Okay.
2: Well,
1: I've texted the gin man and asked him if the two clubs was alerted. He hasn't responded.
0: And if they asked and got told it was game forcing. Just because it's alerted, assuming you know why it's been alerted and then carrying on, maybe it was alerted as being non-forcing. Who knows?
2: As it happened, the hand, if that's what they were playing, it would have been an excellent bid. They had like a long club suit and about 7 or 8 points, apparently. So they clearly didn't think it was game forcing.
0: Yeah, it's possible you might play that over a double. I don't know.
1: Okay.
2: Thank you, Patrick. Maybe we'll have number two in this series next week with
1: next
2: a bit more
1: week,
2: information.
1: Yeah, version two with all the information.
0: Well, it'll probably be the judge next week, I imagine. So I'll tell her all about this failed attempt at a ruling.
2: Thank you, Patrick. You've been as helpful as ever.
0: Okay. All right.
3: Yeah. He's really awesome. Yeah.
1: Okay, let's look at tournaments. Our Swiss Pairs running online starts when? June. It's midweek, Wednesday. Judge Julie's going to be the director. Let's have a look at what the numbers look like, Barry.
2: That will be very interesting. I will have a look. Looks like we've got a few tables to do.
1: Already? That's cool.
2: Blimey, we've got 15 and a half tables.
1: Already?
2: Nice. Yeah, that's really good.
1: Phil Revel and I are planning that.
2: Are you entered?
1: Yeah. Have you entered?
2: Oh, yes, you're entered. You're entered. I have to say, we were the first ones entered.
1: Oh, my goodness, Barry. How about that?
2: Do you think we'll get a special prize for that?
1: It could do.
2: Maybe you might bring me some crispy chicken, crispy goose or whatever it is, home for a prize.
1: Hey, while we're here, do you have a tip for us this week?
3: You got to know when to hold up, know when to fold up, know when to walk away.
2: I have a little group that I talk to once a week, and this week I was talking to them about what system they play over the opponent's one no trump.
1: Right.
2: And people were asking me, like, there's a right or wrong answer to that. And I said, Brosel, Crowbar, Landy, Lionel, Suction,
1: yeah.
2: Notrab. I named about six or eight systems. They all looked at me like I was speaking in some sort of foreign language.
1: Yeah.
2: There are so many things you can play. Oh, don't was another one. Somebody's playing Capoletti and they wanted to learn don't. And somebody was saying, oh, no, don't's not as good as something else. And everybody's got their favourites. And what I was really trying to say to them is whatever you play, just agree it. And even when you actually asked them what they play, some of them didn't know. And I said, what does two hearts show? And they said, oh, it shows some hearts, you know, five or more hearts. I said, what, so it could be 2 points? Oh, no, it's 10 plus. And I said, oh, it could be 28 points. And they said, oh, no, it couldn't be 28. You have got a system. It probably shows something like 10 to 15 points. And five plus hats.
1: You're saying
2: nobody's actually defined what it was. And that was one of my things that I've talked about before on there. That's why it's a good idea with the person that you play with regularly is to fill out a simple system card. Most clubs will have a system card. It's a good idea to just go through. One of the things it'll have on there is what you play over the opponent's no trump. And you can say that you're playing Crowbar or Suction or whatever the heck it is, or Landy, and put those things down. What was interesting is I had a room full of people, and when

0: I was asking them what things meant, people that played together regularly thought they knew what they played, but one of them thought one thing and one of them thought another. So, you know, it's a good idea to fill out that system card. And, you know, maybe just before you're due to play a session of bridge with them, have a quick look at the system card as a bit of a reminder. What does it mean if your partner jumps to two hearts over one diamond?
1: That's a good idea.
0: I asked this question. What if you open one diamond and it goes past and your partner bids two spades? What does that mean? Well, when I asked what it meant, I got about six different answers. You know, some of them thought it was strong, some of them thought it was this, some of them thought it was that, some of them thought it was weak. So two things. One is, because I keep on telling you that everybody should know what happens if they get doubled in one no trump. They still play stamen, whether they still play transfers, where everything's the same. What does redouble mean? What does a bid mean? All that sort of stuff. But I haven't talked about what you do when the opponent's open one no trump. And I mean, I didn't even get on to what happens if you double the opponents. So this is a good question to ask your regular partner. If you double the opponents in one no trump and the hand on your left runs to two of a suit and one of you doubles that, what does that mean? Is it penalties or is it takeout? And I'm not saying there's a right answer or a wrong answer. I guess it's probably more widely played in strong bridge circles as takeout, but that doesn't necessarily mean it's right. If you and your partner want to play it as penalties, that's absolutely fine by me, as long as you know it.
1: Okay.
0: Well, that's the end of the sermon. You said you wanted a tip.
1: That's a good tip, though, because, I mean, how many people remember?
0: Something that comes up quite regularly. You're going to play bridge, you can pretty much rest assured. If you're playing 24 boards, at some point in the 24 boards, somebody's going to open a no-trump against you.
1: Yep.
0: It's not like it never happens, is it?
1: Well, I did that the couple of weeks ago. Opponents open one no trump and my partner bids two diamonds. And I'm so used to playing Landy. They came round to me and to my right-hand opponent. They said, what does that mean? I said, oh, partner's holding a six-card major and it's 10 to 15.
0: Oh, so
1: and
0: you're then, not playing Landy, you're playing multi-Landy.
1: Multi-Landy, sorry.
0: Multi-Landy. With an ordinary Landy, two diamonds would be natural.
1: Yeah, so it was multi-Landy, and so I explained to them, and then I was sort of looking, and they were about to bid, and I went, oh, hang on, sorry, I got it wrong. I said, it is natural. We're only playing two clubs, Landy, and diamonds, hearts, and spades are natural.
0: So that's normal Landy that you're playing?
1: Yeah.
0: Yeah, well, I don't know whether it's called normal. What do you call it?
1: Simple
0: Standard Landy. Yes. I think you just call it Landy.
1: Two clubs, both majors.
0: Everything else is natural in 10 to 15 points?
1: That's right. Yeah, they let us play in two diamonds, making, which was good. And I'm thinking, oh, I don't know why you said that.
0: It was lucky you didn't bid two hearts, wasn't it?
1: I
0: don't know where you'd have gone from there. Partner might have put you up to three hearts, thinking you had a whole lot of hearts.
1: It would have been diabolical. I'm not too sure whether my partner let out a sigh of relief.
0: I've got a question for you, though. Did they keep a poker face while you were giving this explanation?
1: Yes, they did.
0: And they were, congratulations to your partner.
1: Yeah,
0: there are lots of people that just cannot resist looking horrified or taking in a gulp of air. That was excellent. Well done, them.
1: Yeah.
0: They got the reward when you finally passed.
1: Yeah. I'm glad I corrected it. Then he would have had to explain the explanation and he would have been right because I was wrong.
0: Well, we wouldn't have been able to give the explanation, would he? He can't say anything during the auction. He's got to wait till the auction's over.
1: Yeah, I mean, when it's over.
0: So before the opponents lead, he would have had to say, excuse me, but I think my partner's given the wrong explanation here. Well, it would have got a bit trickier if you'd have actually bid two hearts saying, which major have you got, partner?
1: Before I actually went to bid, I went, no, that's wrong.
0: You can make that my other tip for the week. If partner gives the wrong explanation for one of your bids when asked, my tip is sit there, keep your mouth shut. Don't make any facial expressions. You should practice trying to look like a fence post and not give any visible signs that your partner has just left the planet. So I hope people realize you cannot say anything until the auction is over. And you cannot make any facial expressions, any noises, any indication whatsoever that something's gone wrong. Even though it can be really hard to do, that's one of the things you got to learn for bridge. And you just got to hope that you get out of this hand alive.

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Hope you can stay with us for the next hour. We'll bring you the latest news from Ireland and plenty of good music. We opened up the show there tonight with Aoife and May It Be. And we'll get straight into it now. We're going to go with Aoife Scott and a big hit for her a few years ago called All Along the Wild Atlantic Way.

0: I had no place to go. I goes to my sister-in-law's house. She act all funny. I stood around till it got late that night. And she gives a yawning, you know. She wouldn't cook. She eat in the kitchen one at a time. And I sit there. After a while, she said, well, we got to go to bed. And you know, we crowded up here. We would let you stay all night, but we ain't got no place for you to stay. Now that's the way your people do you. The house rent book. The house rent book. The house rent book. The house rent book.
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Tune you up like the radio. Read you like a daily newspaper. Until everything becomes about the practice of the year before. You see what I mean?

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0: One King of the town.
1: I just got my make a vow of faith.
0: Gonna be
1: that's right. I'm the wolf man. 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

break from the dream. My brother's rifle went into the sheen. I kept on running into the Southlands.

courthouse, the whole town was there. I see the judge high up in his chair. Explain to the courtroom what went through your mind. And we'll ask the jury what verdict they find. I felt the power of death over life. I orphaned his children.

on a hill, and out in the distance, a trick of the brain. I see a lone rider crossing the plain, and he comes to fetch me to see what they done, and we ride together.

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it. 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I'm just gonna keep on crawling, baby, till the day I die, because I'm a crawling king snake. 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

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You say you love me, darling. 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

Station. Little Tin Roof Shack. And a third grade education. Two string wood guitar. I taught myself how to play. Yes, I did.

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Yes, I will. 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

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But I'd rather to be lonely, to be miserable both night and day. 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And they hate to be lonely. 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

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Supposed to be a man's castle. If I want a peace in mind, I have to go down in my den and sleep. That woman keep me miserable a whole night long. Yes, sir. That's why I'd rather to be lonely. To be miserable, both night and day. Yes, sir. Yes, sir, so many nights I laid in my dark room, wishing I had someone to love. But I got tired living in misery. That's why I'm all alone. How deep and how low can you get?

0: 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You know, I don't mean for it to do, but it happens, you know, because so many people are living in fear and in misery. They're tortured. You see people on the street, you think they're happy, but they're not. Deep down inside and behind closed doors, you just don't know what's going on. And a lot of time, money don't make you happy. You can have this room of money, but things can, if you don't have a peace in mind, you have nothing. You got a peace in mind and health and happiness and a little money, you know, to get by and to survive, I would say. It's a beautiful life. 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You cannot buy love. You can't buy happiness. It's got to flow into you. If it ain't down, it just ain't down.
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1: This is a Chuck Berry number. It's called I'm Almost Gone. Grown. Grown. Well, I take my helmet off on this one because I shake my head like a Rolling Stones.

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if you let it get the best of you. That loneliness can get you down, you know. Yeah, yeah. Are you comfortable now? Yeah. That's what I'm saying. Yeah, as I was saying before, loneliness can get you down. And I have heard of loneliness blowing some good people's mind, you know? But you can't do that. This is a big world. This is a big world. There's too many nice things happening in this world. You're a very pretty girl. Where you live? No, no, no. Disregard that. That's okay. That's okay. Most important thing, I want to know you. I say, I want to know you. Uh-huh. Ooh-wee, that's groovy, ain't it?

0: take it.
1: All right.
0: No, you can take it that way.
1: You sure you wouldn't like, why don't you play acoustic on it?
0: Oh, no.
1: With us, man. If you played with us, then we'd be able to follow you better.
0: No, listen,
1: like you were doing it right then, man.
2: You're there.
1: That's how we should record it. I can follow you, I can see what you're doing.
3: Really, man, you just sit there and go.
0: Well, listen,
3: cool.
0: All right, let everybody get together here and we'll try to make it.
3: Okay, let's try it. I doubt if I can do it without you.
0: Oh, man, come on.

0: malo ni to kalau ko te proklame te nei mo te pahifika o la malo luina ki mai ki te Planet FM tahi o ha mateono pe ko te www.planetaudio.org.nz/tokelauhealth ha ka longa longa mai ko au ko fale fanga malo mele mele puka e hopatalo hatu ke manuia ko to ma te malo luina I te aloha te tu taloha ni
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